Here's your latest forecast for the Rangeley Lakes area. Periods of rain tonight, lows near 44. East to northeast winds at 5 to 10. Rain will end as showers, 58 on Friday. Friday night becoming partly cloudy, 43. Partly to mostly sunny and milder, mid-60s Saturday. Partly sunny, mid-60s on Sunday. I'm meteorologist Ross Murley on WRGY, Real Community Radio.

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2: And here in downtown Rangeley, we've checked the thermometer. It's 51 degrees.

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Showers continue today with a high near 52 this afternoon. East to southeast winds at 5 to 15. Periods of rain mid-40s tonight. Rain will end as showers, upper 50s tomorrow. Becoming partly cloudy, 43 Friday night. Lots of sunshine Saturday, milder, 67. Partly sunny, mid-60s on Sunday. I'm meteorologist Russ Murley on WRGY, Real Community Radio.

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1: And scoping out the local temperature, we've checked up at the Rangeley Airport. They've told us it's 50 degrees.

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Here's your latest forecast for the Rangeley Lakes area. Periods of rain tonight, lows near 44. East to northeast winds at 5 to 10. Rain will end as showers, 58 on Friday. Friday night becoming partly cloudy, 43. Partly to mostly sunny and milder, mid-60s Saturday. Partly sunny, mid-60s on Sunday. I'm meteorologist Ross Murley on WRGY, Real Community Radio.

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1: 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We just took a look at the local temperature. It's 49 degrees.

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And now you can stream it with ease. 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Dean Gray's Jazz Brunch. Sundays in Rangeley just got smoother.

understood. This is Delaney Gray from the sunny seacoast of Wells, Maine. 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
1: 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We just took a look at the local temperature. It's 49 degrees.

Hi, this is WRGY meteorologist Russ Merle. 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

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Thank

0: at the local farmer's market, but get ready because he is taking over WRGY Wednesdays at 1 p.m. Randy does more than make your house smell great with his hand-poured candles. 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
1: That is absolutely true.
0: Sorry, I think that was actually the wrong Randy. 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
1: That is true, too.
0: I really think my notes are mixed up here because I didn't know this about you, Randy. 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
0: Are we actually
1: for
0: sure?
1: That's the one.
0: Okay, gotcha.

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1: 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We just took a look at the local temperature. It's 49 degrees.

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dedicated to the people and the city of San Francisco, who may not know it, but they are beautiful, and so is their city. This is a very personal song, so if you cannot understand it, we suggest you fly Translove Airways to San Francisco, USA. Then maybe you'll understand the song. It will be worth it, if not for the sake of your this song, but for your own peace of mind. Strobe lights beam.

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1: 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They've told us it's 50 degrees.

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always find myself so hungry at exactly noon on Saturdays. 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
1: And here in downtown Rangeley, we've checked the thermometer. It's 51 degrees.

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0: everybody. My name is Ron Haynes, and I'm from Rangeley. You know what I do in my spare time? I listen to WRGY. It's one of the most fantastic radio stations in Rangeley. In fact, we're the only one. So tune us in. Stream us live. We're good to go every day. WRGY is the best there is in radio. Bye-bye.
1: And here in downtown Rangeley, we've checked the thermometer. It's 51 degrees.
2: Oh, my God. 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She looks like one of those rap guys' girlfriends. 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
2: 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We just took a look at the local temperature. It's 49 degrees.

WRGY has been playing over the airwaves now for over 13 years, and that wouldn't have been possible thanks to voices such as Ron Hoar. Not only did Ron help get us started as a radio station, but he also gave Rangeley its voice. And now every day at 9 a.m., we honor Ron by playing his show, Ron Hoar's Oldies, an eclectic mix of music from the 50s through the 80s. And throughout the hour, you'll hear a brief history and fun facts about some of the artists and songs being played. So remember to keep tuning in to 90.5 FM for more of your favorite music as we remember Ron.

0: Jeff Pooler, who is the superintendent of cemeteries for the Maine Bureau of Veteran Services. And welcome, Jeff.
1: Hello, everyone.
0: Hello. And Jeff is a veteran himself, and he oversees the operations at our four Veterans Memorial Cemeteries. And would you like to just give us a little background on your military service and, you know, what led you to, you know, the Maine Bureau of Veteran Services?
1: I had about 30 years in the Air Force. I retired probably 6-7 years ago. I did full retirement for some time, you know, and I was helping friends and family, doing a lot of volunteer work. Knew I was never going to get a full-time job unless it had purpose. And I really don't know how I came about seeing the announcement for this position. But I do know I was on the web and I was just kind of searching around and I saw the superintendent for cemeteries. And I'm like, well, this is kind of like my old hat and it's definitely has purpose. So that's kind of where it started. I could go on forever, the purpose reason. I mean, I couldn't be more honored to have this position, to know that I am taking care of my fellow veterans out there and literally giving them their last services as a vet. And knowing that, you know, the staff and I are in charge of perpetual care of all these grounds and what they mean. It was kind of by chance, but it was definitely well worth it. I've been here for a year, and it's every job has challenges, but I will tell you what, it's the type of challenges I like.
0: Oh, we're happy to have you, and been an asset over the past year, and the work that you have to do. You and your crew do an incredible job. Anybody who's visited one of our four cemeteries, whether it's in Caribou, the two in Augusta, or down in Springvale, they're always beautiful, upkept well, and you know, you're always right straight out for sure.
1: Thank you, Ryan. Appreciate that.
2: Jeffrey, first of all, I always say this on the air. We thank you for your service, my friend. That's critically important that people make sure that we're always thanking our veterans for the sacrifice and for the work that they do on behalf of all of us, so that we can sit here and do this each month, right, Ryan?
0: For sure,
2: it absolutely is true. Jeffrey, tell us a little bit about, you know, the Maine Veterans Memorial Cemetery system, if you will. You've got four different cemeteries across the state of Maine, and probably there are people that will listen to this that will say, okay, well, that's interesting, but, you know, tell us a little bit about it. How does it function from the perspective of basically, you know, is it basically for only veterans? And that maybe that's a dumb question to ask, but I'm going to ask it anyhow. And talk a little bit about the kind of the memorial cemetery system that you run.
1: So as you mentioned, we do have four in the state. And the people that thought of these cemeteries were brilliant individuals, and they definitely thought out, you know, we have a large state, and how can we serve all of our veterans across the state? And more importantly, you know, having these cemeteries near families, you know, if we only had in Augusta, I traveled to Caribou at least once a month. That's 4 hours to, you know, go visit a loved one. So, you know, I was very impressed to find out how far stretching we are. The cemetery system is actually one, we're in charge of one of the services that, or benefits that veterans have. Our number one goal as far as the staff is that one day, I'm sure if you've asked my staff, they've heard me say it multiple times. It's sort of our goal. And, you know, we try to achieve a zero tolerance for failure as best we can. But it's that one day That one day that is important for the family, that's important to the veteran that we're interring. This is the day that we have to always be on point. And it's an incredible task, and that's why I appreciate the staff that we have and the amount of time, because, you know, even if you have a bad day, you still have to be on point. You know, the administrative staff is, I had to shut my door for this, because there, it's pretty much from the minute we open till the minute we close during our business hours, the phones are off the hook. We're either answering questions about what you just asked, which I will get to, or we're scheduling internments. Obviously, now that we're out of the winter, this is our busy season. So we offer, what we offer to the veteran is an area for perpetual care, for their final resting place. Now you asked about, Can anyone do this? Well, the short answer is no. The little sidebar to that is there is the dependent. So every veteran can have their dependent on our sites. So I guess it's a half yes, half no. And we deal with every situation when questions are asked. And we always try to take the side of the veteran to see how can we do this. So, so again, the cemeteries that we do have, we try to offer up as much. The best part about these things is that the internment costs are free to the veteran. I think that's the most important part of it. And we take care of everything that from the internment on. During an internment day, obviously, the family comes in, we have a funeral director, and then once the services are done, that's when we take over. So, but these things are going on as I'm speaking there. I know of two of them going on right now outside my office. So, again, it does happen quite a bit, and it's, I'll probably say it constantly, it's a complete honor to be a part of this.
0: Right. And one thing I'll also add is the standards that you guys have to hold yourself to. It's, you know, it's similar of that of Arlington. It's the inspections that you have to go to on a regular basis to maintain, you know, the high standards of what's expected at these veteran cemeteries.
1: Yeah, that's a very good point. Ryan, yes, we have to maintain VA standards in order to maintain our grant funding for this. Now, I will be honest with you, even if we didn't hold to, if we weren't held to those standards, I can tell you that we could still be taking every effort to meet them. But they are very good standards, and we do try to meet every standard to the best we can with the resources we have.
2: Jeffrey, when you talk about it being the final resting place for a veteran, for example, logistically, what does that mean? Does it mean that you are there to help the family? Let's say if there's going to be a graveside ceremony and that type of thing, are you there to help them logistically with this? Does the family take some responsibility for planning that part of it out? Or is that something that you're involved and your staff is involved from the very beginning?
1: So, again, the simple answer is this. Think of us as a single cog in the whole process.
2: Yep.
1: When someone passes away, no matter veteran or not, either you get a funeral director to help you through the process, or the family handles it themselves.
2: Sure.
1: That is all handled the same way. Our charge is to take care of the grounds. And to receive the remains and, adhere to chain of custody, federal and state laws. So that's kind of where we come in. And then as far as, helping along, do we receive phone calls? Oh, absolutely. Do we turn them away? No, but we'll help guide them to get the answer to get them through certain situations. And I know the staff, especially the administrative staff, is constantly talking with funeral directors over, you know, possible family situations that aren't in the norm. And that's kind of where we do help with a lot of things. The other part that we've helped out with is, you know, a veteran doesn't have to be buried at one of these cemeteries. They can be buried at a municipal, and we do help those municipal cemeteries by helping them with those VA regulations for either markers or how the funeral honors go, military honors go. I guess it's not a direct responsibility, but we do reach out to help with those other cogs in the whole process.
2: Yeah, that was part of my question, and I think you answered it succinctly. It was things like military honors, like, you know, 21-gun salute, you know, the folding of the flag and the handing of the flag over to the family and so on and so forth. Those are things that if the family doesn't really have a good sense of being able to understand how that process works, you help them with that. Is that correct?
1: Yeah, so it's funny. I actually have a standard email I sent out because we do receive the questions so often. I have to give kudos to my colleague that's sitting beside you. He was part of the development of our website, and a lot of times what I do is we send out the link, and it gives, you mentioned Honor Guard or military honors.
2: Yep.
1: We have all the contact information so the family can contact and schedule those things for the funeral director. And we have other resources within our cemetery tab as far as VA links, other benefits that the state has or actual national VA has that might actually qualify the family based on their situation.
0: Yeah, and one thing I was just, you know, thinking back to an example of what you all do this, you know, this week in particular, you know, there was a World War II veteran that was, there was a service at the Augusta Cemetery.
1: Yes.
0: And, that was for Delmont Johnston. And after 80 years, you know, that ceremony took place. And everything I saw and read about and heard back from was just that was, you know, it was a moving service, and that, you know, the job that you all do was fantastic.
1: I'm glad you mentioned that, Ryan. I'm telling you, I was there to witness the ceremony, and, you know, the moment touched me, you know, 80 years before his remains came back to the United States.
2: Mm-hmm.
1: And again, holy, an honor. You know, we were able to receive those remains properly, and he has a resting site now. I will tell you the touching part about that ceremony is, you know, his parents have long gone, but being a dad, all I could think about was not knowing where my son was and was he suffering that whole time. And unfortunately, the parents never had any resolution for their son or closure. But the family members that I did talk to, they were so thankful for, you know, not so much of what we did, but all of what the government did to ensure that these remains came back properly. So thank you for mentioning that, Ryan. That was a pretty special day that just recently happened.
0: Absolutely.
2: And I suspect, Jeffrey, that, you know, getting back to that and what you two were just talking about, it is so critically important, that no matter how, you know, much of a space between the death of that veteran and the actual internment of that veteran and the ceremony associated with it, it's so critically important that the family and the remaining family, the surviving family members, have the ability to say that there has been closure in this, and by having a place where this veteran can be laid to rest is just really so much to do with dignity, and it has so much to do with respect, I suspect, does it not?
1: Oh, absolutely. And it's like I said before, it's that one day. It's that one day. And it's days like that that help. I know myself and my staff that, you know, with any job, you become complacent. But, you know, you have a moment like that, and it refreshes you again, and it gives you purpose. And to see it, it's just something special.
0: And I think that kind of leads into really, you know, Memorial Day that's coming up, which is going to be on May 25th, and all the preparation and all the work that goes into that to, you know, honor our veterans on Memorial Day. And, you know, it's a big undertaking. I know it's been referenced as kind of, it's really the Super Bowl for the cemetery system, because there's so yeah. much attention that's drawn on that day to all of our locations.
1: Yeah, it's definitely an important day. And we do take every effort to ensure that, again, that one day goes off without a hitch. And we don't just do it at one location, all four locations. Three cities. So in Augusta, we switch the cemeteries. We alternate where we hold the ceremony, but we hold three ceremonies every year. And yes, it's an undertaking. Really, you know, the start of the prep is the day after Memorial, because to sustain what we have is the most important thing we have. The difficulty, and I jokingly said this with other briefings that I've been into, the one person that always gives me difficulty is Mother Nature. You know, it's for every challenge that we have, she seems to win. So I've also referenced, like, I don't know who thought about putting Memorial Day so close to when the thaw of the winter comes, because we're just praying for the grass to be green, the ground to be solid again so we can mow, kind of put that spit and polish on everything. So on that day, everyone can represent all fallen veterans. It's an undertaking, but it's an all year thing.
2: Jeff, you know, it's funny when you talk about that and you talk about preparation for Memorial Day and the special events that are taking place at the three cemeteries. Talk a little bit about what people can expect to see. I mean, there are lots of people that will come to these kinds of ceremonies that have no real connection to it. They just want to be there because they know that this is a tremendous opportunity for, you know, the Maine Bureau of Veterans Service, really, to kind of highlight who these people are, who they were, and what it is that we're doing to try to remember them. And so when someone comes to an event like this on Memorial Day, what can they expect to see?
1: Yeah, so most of them all run just about the same way. Mm-hmm. You know, it's it definitely starts out, they usually have, you know, your master of ceremonies. They lead into different people speaking. Usually they have a keynote speaker. I had the honor of being the keynote speaker in Caribou last year. And then usually representation from our senators are there, our representatives, they're also there. And then based on scheduling, you'll probably see someone within our own state government. I know that is part of the prep, is when we find out, the minute we find out schedules, dates, times, we push those all the way up to the Capitol. So, and they reach out to us. And so we know that they know this is an important day also. So these are some of the things we do. They'll see that. Usually we'll have the presentation of the flag to a wreath, which represents for the fallen veterans, and then it's the veterans that are lying to rest. The other things you might see is some solemn moments, family members that are there, which again, for me, you know, times of reflection is extremely important in my life, and I'm sure others feel the same. But these are times within our calendar year that, you know, you can reset and really justify your beliefs, really justify why these things are extremely important, and absolutely look at, you know, the sacrifice of what these veterans have done for us. And you said it, we wouldn't be sitting here enjoying just talking over the internet freely. So, you know, it was always an important day for me, this one, and Veterans Day, but now more than ever, it's definitely a part of my life. So I'm actually looking forward to it, and I know the cemeteries are right on schedule, and that these things are going to go off in an incredible way.
0: So in part of the preparation, a big part is, you know, our flag placements that's going to be taking place. And, you know, we always have folks ask, how can we help? What can we do to help? How can I get involved? And we do have an opportunity right now. So actually on May 22nd in Augusta at 9 o'clock in the morning, we're going to start putting out flags. And then on May 23rd in Springvale at 10 o'clock, we're going to be doing the same thing with our flag placements, and Caribou on May 23rd at 10 o'clock in the morning. And so that's a, you know, a great opportunity for folks to come out and help put those flags out to honor our veterans on Memorial Day. And, you know, I know that Jeff's going to have some other tasks available. Some of these are going to go, you know, they might go kind of quickly. Other ones, there might be opportunity to help out in other ways too. And, you know, people always ask, how can I help? And this is one of those where it's, you know, our one in Augusta is going to be on a Friday. So a lot of the times we'll see different organizations, different groups come out and help. And if you want to talk about a little bit of the organization of that, and if there's any other, what other things folks can expect to help out with?
1: Yeah, so you kind of nailed it. And again, thank you for putting out on our Facebook page all those dates and times that you mentioned. There is no sign up. You can show up at those times. You know, to give you the scope of the challenge, we have a little over 34,000 remains in our cemetery.
2: Wow.
1: And each veteran by law gets a flag. So, believe it or not, we do get it done very quickly. Some of our cemeteries are smaller, so it's usually an hour. I can tell you that Augusta, having one of our oldest cemeteries and with two, is usually our challenge. Those can take a few hours to get those flags down. Our crew will be out there. They can give instruction. Of course, with everything, there's a way to do it. And we have little help guides. We have some helping tools to do it. There's a lot of people that have done it quite a few times. So, you know, it always brings me joy to see families out there and, you know, everyone's just helping with it. So that's the big part, is the setting up. But more importantly, like any event, they forget about cleanup. So we have to still maintain the cemetery afterwards, and we can't mow with those flags still out there. So the dates are on that post that you put out, but, for the most part, I think one cemetery is the day after, and then I think another one is on Wednesday, and I think the last one is on Saturday. Those were all developed based on the larger volunteer groups that we could get in to help us with that cleanup, because the flags, we do take care of them, we store them properly, and so we, you know, it's a little bit more of a task versus just pulling them out and setting them. Those are the two things that are very helpful. I mean, we've already gotten a few larger organizations to come out. They've already actually validated that they'll come out. As far as other things, I know our cemetery facility managers, we like to call them pocket write-ups. We have little things from helping with edging a marker, an in-ground marker. We have other things where helping cleaning up. We've had schools come in and help clean the benches. They've come out and helped clean the markers and themselves. Those are some great ones. I know we have a school coming out after Memorial Day. It's almost It's like right before school lets out. We can expect them every year, and they come out and they bring their buckets and they clean a section for us a year, which is extremely helpful. When it comes to what can I do, again, I would go back to that website, go under the cemetery tab, and then reach out to our phone number. I'll let my leads know in case there's a flood of calls. to let them know that, if we get a call, and I'll let the admin staff know, hey, if anyone's looking to volunteer, transfer that information over to our cemetery facility managers so they can be prepared. And again, we have a whole range of things, from the simplest to based on skill set and safety. We're pretty much open for anything. There's a lot to do when it comes to taking care of these things, from lawn care to the markers, to the grounds themselves, flower gardens, all types of things. And our staff does everything possible. And when you think about how many cemeteries we have, I only have three grounds crews in Caribou, three in Springdale, and only four in Augusta to take care of two cemeteries here. And that's why I appreciate the comments of how well they look, because it's done by very few. However, we do have people come in to help. And I think that's what keeps us strong and keeps these cemeteries up and going.
2: You're listening to the Bain Veterans Connection. I'm John Williams, along with my co-host, Ryan Lorraine, Director of Communications for the Maine Bureau of Veterans Services. And we are talking today with Jeff Pooler, the Superintendent of Cemeteries for the Maine Veterans Memorial Cemetery System. You know, one of the things that I've been picking up on as I've been listening to you and Ryan talk about some of the logistics that go on there, and especially when it comes to the volunteer part of it, and you talked about schools to get involved and that type of thing. How important is it to you, Jeff, and maybe I'm asking the same question to Ryan, how important is it to get our kids acclimated into the importance of what it means to be there and understand what veterans have done? And there are so many of our young people today, and it's not really a criticism, but it's just an observation. There are so many of our young people today that don't really have a sense of connection to what, veterans have meant to this country for hundreds of years. And I'm going to give you a kind of a personal assessment that I have in just a moment. But how important is it to you? And do you think it's part of a good educational process to get these kids involved?
1: Oh, you're leaning on civic duty, I believe. Yeah. I think my whole adult life has been to serve. And, some are born with it, I guess. It's in their DNA. But also, awareness is pretty much one of the most important things.
0: Yeah, and I think all too often, especially younger kids, they start just thinking of it as a holiday or a day off from school, or the summer's starting. Is it Labor Day? Is it Memorial Day? And I think it is so important to remember what it's all about, and going to one of these ceremonies or to get involved, it makes sure that the younger generations don't forget what it's really all about.
1: Yeah, I think we all need reminders of that. And that's why, I mentioned before, I take these dates on the calendar as times to reflect. Sometimes, I can go astray and it kind of gets me back on track or reminds me why. I think the older generations, it's like we have more to be thankful for. We've been on this earth and in this United States longer. But the reason for it is because there are many individuals that take civic duty very, very seriously, and for students to be witness to that, or witness to those that gave the ultimate, it's definitely an opportunity for them to see different things, to process this information, and not for nothing, but it's almost a timeout that okay, well, you know, it's okay, but it's more than, it's just more than a holiday. I can share one little thing. One of the school systems I was part of was where my kids went to. The school board voted to go to school on Veterans Day. And if you don't think there wasn't a little bit of an uproar, but, you know, basically the school board said, hey, wait, time out. Wait, hold on a minute. They said, you haven't seen the curriculum yet. And on that day, they go to school, but it's all about Veterans Day. From plays they put on to the band putting on a short musical thing. But the more important thing is the VFW was involved, and they go to around to all the homes and pick up veterans. And they trolley them around like VIPs to every single school, and the school would give them a presentation of thank you. And it was the whole days. Kids were invited to bring their parents that are in the service currently in uniform. I was asked a couple times to be part of the flag-raising ceremony at the big beginning of the day. You know, I have to applaud the principal that came up with this. It was an amazing, you know, thing that it's not just a day off. So, you know, again, that was kind of another thing that I did see the importance of it. And if Memorial Day is one of those days and people come out, even just for an hour, if it doesn't touch you, I would question it, because I've just seen so many people and talked to so many people and that thanked us for having the opportunity to come out and just give us a little bit of a helping hand. It means a lot.
2: Jeff, I want to go back to one thing that I was thinking about as we were talking about the internment services and the way that you work with the families to get to the point where this all happens in a way that is filled with respect and dignity. I suspect that, you know, when you have situations like, for example, we have, let me just use this as an example, the Iran war, and we have lost some soldiers in that war. And so when it comes to that type of thing, and this happens here in the state of Maine, where you have a young person that has been killed in action, in a war, and it could have been the Iran war, could have been the Gulf war, could have been any one of those things. Are there any things in particular you find that are challenging when it comes to, making the family feel as though they are comforted and encouraged, even though they have lost perhaps a son or a daughter at a very young age? I mean, I guess I'm asking the question, you know, you see this happen, and it's there, it's in the moment. And even though we understand that that's what veterans are in service for, you know, they realize that there can be the ultimate sacrifice, it's still very, very, it's very, very tough on families. And I think from that perspective, you know, it must be a comfort, and I guess that's what I'm getting around to have the kind of support that you provide for families when it comes to this final resting place and the services associated with it and the ritual that goes along with it.
1: Yeah. You know, what the challenge you talk about, really, it's our day-to-day, what we do. It's what the family doesn't see. You know, whenever one of our staff, including myself, are present for one of these internments, we're always on the perimeter. This is the family's moment. We're there to respect. We're there to assist. But, you know, I will keep saying it's about that one day, and we're part of the ones that are offering our last thank yous from the nation and from the state. You mentioned a few different types of situations, you know, killed in action, young, killed suddenly or died of natural causes. All of them bring some level of grief, but I think it's what we don't do that's most important, and it's what they see, that we're there, almost like an invisible hug. It's just kind of a knowing that you're not in this alone. And again, it's I'm completely amazed by my staff because, you know, it's an emotional drain. They can deal with this. Some cemeteries up to 4 times a day, depending on our scheduling, and it's a constant. And I never see complacency. I always see respect. I always see these things that the staff does that shows the family, like, we do mean business. We do mean a big thank you. And giving them a place where they can do this. That's where we come in. It's the place that it can be done. And I think that's the most, if we're going to say a challenge, it's making sure that place is always here and always up to standard.
0: And I think on the other side of that, we occasionally will see a veteran who passes away at, you know, a veteran's home who doesn't have any family left. And we put out a call to action to make sure that, you know, that veteran gets the dignity and the honor and the ceremony when they're laid to rest. And we put out those calls to action, and the response that we receive of the community, the veterans community, that all come out, they'll ride in on their motorcycles, they'll, you know, those are some of the most moving ceremonies as well. And the veteran that passes away and didn't have anybody left, and still they're laid to rest with that honor. It's pretty incredible.
1: Absolutely. And you are correct. It's in our standard operating procedure for an unclaimed veteran. These are very important moments. You've probably been part of my emails where I've identified, and then I, you know, we make sure that the cemetery where they're going to be interned is notified. Once that happens, then that goes out into the community. And I think the last one I was at,

0: by the end of it, there was probably, if not more, 50, if not more people that showed up. And you're right, the motorcycles showed up, the flags showed up, the Legion showed up to run it, their chaplain showed up. It was a very moving moment. And if you allow me, I'll share the one part that was extremely moving was, you know, when the chaplain said, you know, normally I have, you know, I speak with the family and I can speak of the experiences and so forth of the veteran. I'm sure we've all been to funerals and you hear about these things, almost like a eulogy. And he goes, you know, did anyone know? And you looked over and then there was these five women that were just standing in a huddle. And he was at the main veteran's home when he passed, and he was there for quite a few years, and it was his staff, and they were in tears. And I went up and I spoke to them, and that was their family. That was his family. And it pretty much brought me to tears. And I know the dedication that they put in to take care of our veterans that are in the homes, and to take the time out, it was his full staff that showed up. And there's many more. A lot of people have told me that I should take notes and then write a book after my tenure here. But the stories keep growing the more days that I spend here in the seat.
1: What is always amazing to me is how important it is to veterans that they have a place like this, that they can be laid to rest. Now, I'm going to use my brother-in-law. My wife's sister is married to a former F-14 Navy pilot, and also he was a surgeon here at Stevens Memorial Hospital for many, many years in the Norway area, Jeff. And Bob has indicated that he was a captain, and he's indicated that he wants to be laid to rest in Arlington. And so we kind of got immersed in the whole process of that, and that's why it's so important, I think, that we talk about it the way we do today on a program like this about what we have right here in the state of Maine. But getting back to it, it was so important for him to have a place like that, to be laid to rest and honored and respected with a sense of dignity. And so I think it brings me back around to my point, is that it's just, you know, having a place like this where people can recognize what these men and women have meant to us is so critically important. And the work that you're doing is so remarkably and extraordinarily critical to making that happen.
0: Well, I appreciate those comments. Those are the comments that keep me going. It really is, you know, it's actually really incredible that the state of Maine thought the same to develop these sites, which was no small undertaking, and to have them flourish the way they are, and to be able to take care of them the way we are. Again, it takes a lot of people to do it, but you know what? It happens. It works. And to have these places right here, it's such a local feel. I've been to Arlington many times, and it is impressive. It is incredibly impressive. And if I had a goal to up standards and I had the resources to do so, every single one of the cemeteries would be to that level. But the good part about it, and I have mentioned this before, jokingly, people are like, well, which one's your favorite? And I usually say, it's like your kids. You don't have a favorite. They're all impressive in their own nature. The incredible part about each one of these cemeteries is they're so directly connected to the communities that surround them. And each one has a different feel, and they almost each have the feel of each location. I don't know how that magically happened, but the first time I walked onto each one, it was like, we can't plan that. It happens organically, and it was just amazing. And I continually feel that when I know where I'm at. You know, I know what part of the state I'm in. And they're all great in their own individual way.

0: those communities, I'm glad that we have these things for those communities.
1: Yeah, well, thank you for all that you do. And for anyone who's interested in learning more about the Maine Bureau of Veteran Services, our cemetery system, as well as our event calendar that's going to list all of the volunteer opportunities for flag setup, our ceremonies, all of our upcoming expos. We're also in the middle of our homeless mobile veteran stand downs across the state. We have 9 more coming up this year. So if you want to learn any more about any events, any more information, go to maine.gov/veterans for more information. Go on our Facebook. We always try to post the most up-to-date information on there about ways everyone can get involved and what's going on in the veteran community.
2: Yeah, and you and I are going to come back in a couple of weeks, and we're going to be talking about some of those events that are coming up as well, which will be great. Any final thoughts that we have not covered, Jeff, that you want to speak about before we say our goodbyes?
0: Just the fact that, you know, if folks need help, have concerns, please go to that website that Brian mentioned. It has our contact information. Please give us a call. And even if it's a thank you, I know my staff would definitely appreciate that. They work very hard, and there's a lot of times they work past business hours. So it's incredibly important for them to get that thank you, and it's also incredibly important to me to know that we're doing things right and where we can improve. So reach out, and I think that would be one of the last things, because I probably could take up the rest of the day.
2: Absolutely. So you know what, Jeff, thank you so much. And Ryan, thank you as well. Best wishes for a successful Memorial Day weekend and everything associated with that, Jeff. And we'll certainly have you back on the show at some point in the future. But once again, so much appreciation for you joining us today. We thank you for that.
0: Well, thank you for your kind words, and thank you for this time.
2: You bet. And Ryan, I'll see you again in a couple of weeks, and we'll be right back at it.
1: Sounds good.
2: Once again, everyone, you've been listening to the Maine Veterans Connection, sponsored by the Maine Bureau of Veterans Services out of Augusta. I'm John Williams for Ryan Lorraine and Jeff Pooler. We hope that you have a good weekend coming up, by the way. Please make it a safe one, and we'll see you again very soon. Take care.

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1: 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I'm Jeff Pierce, Director of Media and Military Partnerships for Wreaths Across America, and it is my honor today to be talking to a tenured service member who's a veteran but also still serving in uniform. We'll get into that a little bit. Peter Dustin, welcome to the show. Thank you for coming.
2: Thank you for having me, Joe.
1: So, Peter, we're going to start at the beginning, okay? We're going to go back a couple of years, and you're going to tell us how young Peter ended up enlisting in the United States military.
2: Okay, Jeff. I grew up in a small town in Massachusetts. At that time, we were really influenced by all of the greatest generation had come back from World War II. All my aunts and uncles had served. Everybody was going to college, and college seems to be the goal for all of them and for their children. And I had a lot of pressure to go to college. My dad, my folks were, products of the Depression, and the whole goal was to go to college, get a good job with GE, work 40 years, and get the gold watch. And that was not of interest to me. I was a really active scout, and we climbed mountains, we skied. And that's what I wanted to do. I wanted to climb mountains and ski. And so there I was at the end of high school. I spent 3 weeks up in Mount Washington, climbing, hiking, camping, and skiing. Came back home for graduation, and then what was I going to do?
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Here's your latest forecast for the Rangeley Lakes area. Showers will diminish today. Temperatures in the middle 50s. Winds mostly light and variable. Those clouds will stick around tonight. Lows near 43. Partly sunny, milder, mid-60s tomorrow. Saturday night, mostly cloudy, down to 52. Sunshine heads our way Sunday, low 60s. Partly sunny and warm, close to 70 on Monday. I'm meteorologist Russ Murley on WRGY, Real Community Radio.

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0: Peter Hinman, and I want to tell you about my new radio show, Music in the Movies. 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I'll be playing some of the best songs from the best movies. 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One week, for example, it might be rom-coms. Or another week, it's action movies. Sometimes I'll pick a few legendary artists, like Springsteen or Madonna, Tom Petty or Bob Seger, and I'll feature their best songs in film. Along the way, there may be hints so you can try and guess the name of the film. It's all about movies and music. I hope you can join me this Thursday at 5.
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Have a great day. 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We just took a look at the local temperature. It's 49 degrees.

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0: Here's your latest forecast for the Rangeley Lakes area. Showers will diminish today. Temperatures in the middle 50s. Winds mostly light and variable. Those clouds will stick around tonight. Lows near 43. Partly sunny, milder, mid-60s tomorrow. Saturday night, mostly cloudy, down to 52. Sunshine heads our way Sunday, low 60s. Partly sunny and warm, close to 70 on Monday. I'm meteorologist Russ Murley on WRGY, Real Community Radio.
1: It's Dean here. How you doing? Just want to give you a quick heads up on what's going on the rest of this week at the Rangeley Townhouse Meal Site. 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We're over at the old high school, back entrance. Yep, that one. Menu might shift a little, but trust me, you won't go hungry. Big thanks to Mike Blythe for deliveries. And hey, when you see April, make sure you tell her thanks. She puts a lot into those meals. All right, that's it for me. This is Dean. 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
1: 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We just took a look at the local temperature. It's 49 degrees.

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Here's your latest forecast for the Rangeley Lakes area. Showers will diminish today. Temperatures in the middle 50s. Winds mostly light and variable. Those clouds will stick around tonight. Lows near 43. Partly sunny, milder, mid-60s tomorrow. Saturday night, mostly cloudy, down to 52. Sunshine heads our way Sunday, low 60s. Partly sunny and warm, close to 70 on Monday. I'm meteorologist Russ Murley on WRGY, Real Community Radio.

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Tim Carnes was at one time a member of the New Christy Minstrels. Born in L.A. in 1945, she hit it big in 1981 and had several hit songs in the early 80s. Her biggest seller was a song that Jackie DeShannon co-wrote and recorded 6 years before Kim Carnes' version of Betty Davis Eyes topped the charts for 9 weeks and became the number 2 song of the year in 1981.

Steven Spielberg and the producers of the movie Back to the Future asked Huey Lewis to write a song for their movie. He wrote a tune called In the Nick of Time, but negotiations with the managers and attorneys dragged on, and he gave the song to another movie. Everybody was upset, but Huey told them not to worry. He was writing another song. It was called Back in Time for the movie, but was released as a single with another name, The Power of Love. It was the first number one hit for Huey Lewis and the News, and was the number nine song of the year in 1985.

0: Weather Leader's forecast for the Rangeley Lakes area. Showers will diminish today. Temperatures in the middle 50s. Winds mostly light and variable. Those clouds will stick around tonight. Lows near 43. Partly sunny, milder, mid-60s tomorrow. Saturday night, mostly cloudy, down to 52. Sunshine heads our way Sunday, low 60s. Partly sunny and warm, close to 70 on Monday. I'm meteorologist Russ Murley on WRGY, Real Community Radio.
1: It's Dean here. How you doing? Just want to give you a quick heads up on what's going on the rest of this week at the Rangeley Townhouse Meal Site. 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We're over at the old high school, back entrance. Yep, that one. Menu might shift a little, but trust me, you won't go hungry. Big thanks to Mike Blythe for deliveries. And hey, when you see April, make sure you tell her thanks. She puts a lot into those meals. All right, that's it for me. This is Dean. 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
1: 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We just took a look at the local temperature. It's 49 degrees.

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0: your latest forecast for the Rangeley Lakes area. Showers will diminish today. Temperatures in the middle 50s. Winds mostly light and variable. Those clouds will stick around tonight. Lows near 43. Partly sunny, milder, mid-60s tomorrow. Saturday night, mostly cloudy, down to 52. Sunshine heads our way Sunday, low 60s. Partly sunny and warm, close to 70 on Monday. I'm meteorologist Russ Murley on WRGY, Real Community Radio.
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1: And scoping out the local temperature, we've checked up at the Rangeley Airport. They've told us it's 50 degrees.
2: So, adding to our little band now, ladies and gentlemen, a legend among guitar players, Mr. James Burton.

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It may be rainy today, but I understand it will. We will have a sunny side of the street tomorrow. I think we're going to have highs in the 70s. It's going to be beautiful. You are listening to Mark's Eclectic Hour on WRGY in beautiful downtown Rangeley. The Tommy Dorsey Orchestra started off the show, and we're going to keep in a jazzy frame of mind for this next set. Here's Sinead O'Connor.

Ah, that's nice. Scott Kinsey and his band covering the Emerson, Lake, and Palmer song From the Beginning. And nobody can scat like the first lady of song, Ella Fitzgerald. It don't mean a thing if it ain't got that swing. Sinead O'Connor started off the set with Why Don't You Do Right. Hey, folks, the RFA Lakeside Theater is back in business. They are open today. Come and see a movie. Come see a show. Just come check it out. All right, folks, let's get back to some more music.

What a great song there. That's Townes Van Zandt and Dollar Bill Blues. J.J. Cale before that with Lowrider and Tom Waits' Little Drop of Poison. And we started off the set with The Crystal Ship by The Doors. Hey, you are listening to Mark's Eclectic Hour here on WRGY. We got a country set coming up, starting with a little bluegrass from Alison Krauss and Union Station.

Dig that little song. That was North Carolina band Trailer Bride with Sway, the Jerry Garcia band with Cats Under the Stars before that, and we heard the Feelies by request, Deep Fascination. And we started off the set with an instrumental by the, who is it? Who was that? Who's that instrumental? That was the Beach Boys. Well, we are just about done with today's show. I hope you've enjoyed it as much as I have putting it together. Going to leave you with one more tune. Mark Lanigan's going to bring us home. Until then, we'll see you next week. And remember, keep it eclectic.

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Clouds will stick around tonight. We're down to 43 degrees. Winds will be light and variable. It'll be a partly sunny Saturday with a high of 66. A light west to southwest breeze. Mostly cloudy Saturday night, 52. Partly to mostly sunny, 62 on Sunday. Partly sunny and warm, close to 70 on Monday. I'm meteorologist Russ Murley on WRGY, Real Community Radio.

0: Movies are returning to the big screen of the RFA Lakeside Theater on May 15th with Reminders of Him. After prison, a woman attempts to reconnect with her young daughter, but faces resistance from everyone except a bar owner with ties to her child. As they grow closer, she must confront her past mistakes to build a hopeful future. It stars Makeha Monroe, Tyrek Withers, and Zoe Kosovix. It's a tragedy-drama romance rated PG-13 with a running time of 1 hour and 54 minutes. Showtimes are May 15th at 5 and 8 p.m., the 16th at 5 and 8 p.m., and Sunday, May 17th at 2 and 5 p.m. For more information, you can always visit our website at rangelyarts.org or call us at 864-5000. 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We'll be popping the pop.
1: 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The current temperature is 52 degrees.
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0: 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Clouds will stick around tonight. We're down to 43 degrees. Winds will be light and variable. It'll be a partly sunny Saturday with a high of 66. A light west to southwest breeze. Mostly cloudy Saturday night, 52. Partly to mostly sunny, 62 on Sunday. Partly sunny and warm, close to 70 on Monday. I'm meteorologist Russ Murley on WRGY, Real Community Radio.
1: It's Dean here. How you doing? Just want to give you a quick heads up on what's going on the rest of this week at the Rangeley Townhouse Meal Site. 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And Friday, we close it out with baked haddock, baked potato, veggie, and jello poke cake. 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We're over at the old high school, back entrance. Yep, that one. Menu might shift a little, but trust me, you won't go hungry. Big thanks to Mike Blythe for deliveries. And hey, when you see April, make sure you tell her thanks. She puts a lot into those meals. All right, that's it for me. This is Dean. Keep listening right here on WRGY for more tasty treats.

throughout history, there have been many songs written about the Eternal Triangle. This next one tells the story of a Mr. Grayson, a beautiful woman, and a condemned man named Tom Dooley. When the sun rises tomorrow,

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1: Roy Orbison scored his first hit single in 1960. Over the next 5 years, he had 15 songs that went to the top 40. Then his career and personal life took a dive. His songs were beginning to sound like variations of themselves, and his style was becoming outdated. Personal tragedy struck in 1966 when his wife died in a motorcycle accident. And 2 years later, his house burned down, taking the lives of two of his sons. It took the film Blue Velvet, featuring his music on the soundtrack, to really revive his career in the 1980s. He released his first album in over 20 years, but before it reached the charts, Orbison died of a heart attack in December of 1988. Let's go back to the biggest hit of his career, Oh Pretty Woman. It went to number one and was the number three song of the year in 1964 for Roy Orbison.

other day, I walked past a bar with my brook trout, loon, and moose friend when all of a sudden, we saw a fawn walk into the bar. Go figure, it hit its head and slipped on the ice, to which I responded with, "Oh dear, glad it wasn't me this time." And that's how WRGY introduced their new fawn underwriting tier level. 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
4: 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The current temperature is 52 degrees.

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2: Hey everybody, this is Dave Smith, host of Ozark Highlands Radio. Welcome to our show. On this week's show, we'll feature a tribute to legendary singer-songwriter John Prine by his son Tommy Prine and longtime friend and co-writer Keith Sykes. Ozark Highlands Radio producer Jeff Glover offers an archival recording of the man himself, John Prine, from 1976. And author and educator Dr. Brooks Blevins continues his discussion of the 1934 Festival of Festivals. All that this week on Ozark Highlands Radio. John Prine was an American singer-songwriter of country folk music, widely cited as one of the most influential songwriters of his generation. Prine was known for his signature blend of humorous lyrics about love, life, and current events, often with elements of social commentary and satire, as well as sweet songs and melancholy ballads. John was connected to Mountain View, Arkansas, through his love for fishing at Jack's Resort on the beautiful White River. John visited Mountain View regularly since his childhood and made many friends in the area. In fact, according to John, his first public performance as a teenager was for fellow patrons of Jack's White River Resort. Recently, we were visited by John's son, Tommy Prine, and his friend, songwriter Keith Sykes. They appeared on our stage with songs and stories of the great John Prine.

Yeah, man. Here's one John and I wrote, and it only took about 3 years, I think. The first one we wrote together took about 10 minutes, and then the next one took about an hour. And I guess we decided we weren't in a big hurry on this one. But I'm so glad that we got it. And it started out with a couple of lines, and I couldn't get anywhere with them. I just could not put a thought together that would make it make any sense to me. And so I said, John, after about an hour, I said, man, I'm just coming up with zeros here. Can we try something else? And he said, well, how about you and me sitting in the back of my memory? And I went, oh, yeah. And I just lit up like a candle. And so we got this song.

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1: 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And I may be a little biased in this opinion, but I think it's probably the best breakup song ever written of all time.

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It's called You Got Gold. That's about all I can say.

0: measure of treasure that gives me.
1: Tommy Prine and Keith Sykes, trading songs and stories from Tommy's father, the late John Prine. Tommy started that set with one of his dad's most well-known songs, Angel from Montgomery. Keith followed that with a song that he co-wrote with John Prine, Long Monday, and Far From Me. Then Keith finished that set with the song You Got Gold, written by John and Keith in 1991. We'll take a short break now, and when we return, let's head down to the vault for a visit with Jeff Glover. This is Ozark Highlands Radio.
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1: Welcome back to Ozark Highlands Radio. You know, every week I love to go down and visit with Jeff Glover, who spends an awful lot of time down in the vault, where we keep our old recordings of music from over the years here at the Ozark Folk Center. Let's head down there now. Hey, Jeff.
3: Well, hello, Dave. How's it going today?
1: Well, it's going pretty good. It's a beautiful day outside. I sure wish you had some windows in this place.
3: Yeah, you know, maybe we'll bring a sledgehammer in here one of these days. Just make a few windows. What do you say?
1: Yeah. Hey, you know, we're doing this John Prine tribute show right now. And I recall that John played here at the Folk Center back in the 70s at some time. I wonder if you've got a recording of that.
3: You know, there absolutely is a recording of it. And I listened to it a while back. Oh, here it is. Here it is. Yeah.
1: You're so good at finding stuff.
3: Thanks. Yeah. Yeah. No, this is a recording that we found. He played here in 1976. Huh. It's a recording of him doing one of his signature songs called Paradise.
1: Oh, yeah. You bet. Well, that's probably his most famous song as far as I know.
3: I believe so. Yeah. Would you like to listen to it?
1: I would love to hear it.
3: Yeah. Here we go.
4: My mother and father come from Paradise, Kentucky. It's in western Kentucky. It sits in Muhlenberg County. This is a song that I wrote for them. When I was a child, my family

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Mr. Peabody's coal train has hauled it up right. And the coal company came with the world's largest shovel, and they tortured the timber and they stripped all the land. Well, they dug for the coal till the land was forsaken.

0: masking. 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Thank you. Thank you.
1: Oh, boy, that's a great song. And what a great recording. It really came out nice.
2: Yeah, what a jam. We're lucky to have that one.
1: Yes, you are.
2: Yeah.
1: John came here quite a bit over the years. I know he used to go fishing in the White River all the time and loved it here. He and his brother Dave used to come down.
2: Yeah. We interviewed some of his fishing buddies here in town. And turns out he came here pretty much every year for decades.
1: Wow.
2: Just to go fishing on the White River. And he just absolutely loved it and brought a lot of his friends here. Famous songwriter Roger Cook came down here with him. Keith Sykes, another one, a guy that's on the show. He just loved the place. And who could blame him? I mean, it's a wonderful place, and there's some good fishing around here.
1: That's right. If you like to fish, that's the place to go.
2: That's right.
1: All right. Well, look, thanks a lot. Jeff, I'll see you next week, okay?
2: You bet, Dave.
1: Tommy Prine is an American singer-songwriter and is the youngest son of John Prine. At the age of 10, Tommy learned how to fingerpick from his father. As a teenager, Prine traveled with his father's tour, primarily to assist with merchandise, then occasionally joining him on stage for the encore. After his father's death in 2020, Tommy decided to pursue a musical career. While Tommy endeavored to create distinct and independent music from his father, his influence is remembered by everything from covering John Prine songs to writing songs about his father.
3: This is a song that is, it's on my debut album. And it's about my dad. It's called By the Way.

0: We'll take about a 10-minute break. We'll see you in just a few.
1: This is one of my dad's songs that I've always loved and appreciated for the writing and the lyrics specifically. You know, he was like a phenomenal finger picker. But this song specifically, I don't know what it is, just the lyrics really strike me. And the funny thing is, I have, to be honest, no idea what this song is about. Someone told me that it's the late John Garfield Blues. I guess John Garfield was a guy that was alive way before my time. I don't know.
0: He was the president of the United States.
1: Oh, okay, cool. There you go. I only studied the American history from 1995 and forward. But even knowing that, the

John and I had known each other about 15 years and never dawned on us to write anything until one night. Jereen, my wife, and I had come up from Key West. We'd been down there about a month, and on the way back, of course, the plane was delayed forever, and by the time we got to his house, he'd made us this great, wonderful, his home-style cooking, you know. The roast and the mashed potatoes and stuff, and by the time we got there, the potatoes were like rocks, and we couldn't really eat anything. Jereen had given up and gone to bed, and we were just talking whatever it was we were talking about, and it just seemed like I kind of blurted it out, man. He says, you know, we've never written anything. He said, yeah, we haven't. No. So I played him this thing I'd been working on for about 10 years. I couldn't get past, I had a verse and a chorus, and nothing made me excited about it, that thing as much as I wanted it to, and I just let it sit there. And within about 5 minutes, he'd written these two beautiful verses, just like boom, boom, boom, and I thought, well, there they are. So we had this little song. It's called Love, Love, Love. It's the first one we wrote.

0: That was three more songs recorded on our stage at the Ozark Folk Center State Park in Mountain View, Arkansas, featuring Tommy Prine and Keith Sykes. First, we heard a song Tommy wrote about his father, By the Way. Next, we heard Tommy sing his father's song, The Late John Garfield Blues. And finally, Keith performed a song he wrote with John Prine in 1986, Love, Love, Love. It's time for another short break. When we come back, our friend Dr. Brooks Blevins will continue his study of the 1934 Festival of Festivals. 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
0: Welcome back to Ozark Highlands Radio. This week, author and historian Dr. Brooks Blevins presents more of his study of the first National Folk Festival.
2: When the Smithsonian Folklife Festival featured the Ozarks in the summer of 2023, there were still a few people who consulted the nearest map to discover where this place is, but not many. After all, the festival thing is old hat here in the Ozarks. In this final installment of our three-part series called A Festival of Festivals, we're going to head back in the hills to revisit the Ozarkers who took part in the All Ozark Folk Festival and the very first National Folk Festival back in 1934. In a previous story, we learned about a series of regional folk festivals held around the Ozarks in the spring of 34. These festivals served as feeders for the All Ozark Folk Festival held on April 17th and 18th in the American Legion Hall in Springfield, Missouri. From hamlets and hollers, from streets and cities, came some of the best singers, dancers, and musicians the region had to offer. Fiddlers there were aplenty. They played Wagner and Polly Put the Kettle On, Chicken Hen, and Arkansas Traveler. Once renowned for their abilities to carry a square dance, but now long forgotten, they included Hoy Shaw of Gainesville, Missouri, Sam Hatley of Stillwell, Oklahoma. They called him the Coon Creek Tornado. Raymond Albright came from Taney County, Missouri. And the champion, Herschel Clark of Lincoln, Arkansas. There were Southern Harmony four-note shape note singers, players of such rare instruments as hammer dulcimers and melodeons, jig dancers and family bands. There were two folk dramas with costume performers, French harp players, even a set of polka dancers. No group was more discussed, though, than the ballad singers. There was young David Rice of Springfield, whose father Ben was a collector of songs. Otis Wilbanks of Ozark County, Missouri, played the guitar and sang Noble Skewball. Harvey Bailey of Douglas County, Missouri, did the same on Barbara Allen. This most famous of child ballads had its own section of the festival. There were Barbara Ellens and Barbary Allens. There were Barbara Allens to different melodies, sad dirge-like ones and slightly peppy ones. 64-year-old A.E. Jester from Aurora, Missouri, brought down the house with his rendition of Drunken Hickoff, the comic lament of an inebriated man that a Springfield reporter called suspiciously realistic. But no one cast a greater spell over the audience than did a 27-year-old mother and housewife from Highlandville, Missouri. Overcoming severe stage fright, Nellie Essick sang Rainbow Willow, and the old English weeper, I was cast on board to serve my king. So stunning was her performance that she was booked to appear at the first international folk festival in London a year later, but took ill and died. It was suggested that, like the father of another British downer, Mary of the Wild Moor, she simply pined away. 23-year-old Clyde Wilson, destined for Ozark Jubilee TV fame as Slim Wilson, lent his mellow baritone to one of those Barbara Allens, but he also played the fiddle and then took the stage with his musical family to win the group ballad contest. That musical family included sisters Cassie Acker and Martha Hayworth, who harmonized The Jealous Lover, and Martha's fiddling son, Junior, who would go on to a renowned guitar-playing career in Springfield and Nashville as Speedy Hayworth. 15-year-old Pauline McCullough of Blue Eye, Missouri, brought tears to all eyes with her version of The Blind Boy, and then topped that by winning the banjo contest. But it was the runner-up on the banjo who became the media darling at the National Folk Festival in St. Louis. 62-year-old Booth Campbell, a farmer and house painter from Little Cane Hill, Arkansas, was an Ozarker straight out of Central Casting who made up in showmanship what he lacked in musical virtuosity. Campbell earned the lion's share of attention when the Hill folks got to St. Louis, where the second day of

0: Ard Dehnoon and his singing family, dulcimer player A.C. Stroud, the Baker sisters from Arkansas, Oliver Wyatt's Mountain Band, Clyde Wilson's mom and dad, John and Arlena, play-partying teenagers from Diamond, Missouri, and many others. This being the heart of the Depression, financial straits may have kept a few of the stars of the Springfield show from making it to St. Louis. Still, the 70-plus performers from southern Missouri and northern Arkansas gave the Ozarks the largest contingent of any group at that first National Folk Festival. For some, like Clyde Wilson and his nephew Junior Hayworth, it was the first of thousands of shows on such a stage. For others, like the ill-fated Nightingale Nellie Essick, it was both pinnacle and last hurrah. Mrs. Essick's voice does not survive, as far as we know, but we've got another of the performers from that first National Folk Festival. Here is 54-year-old carpenter R.R. Dehnoon singing Root Hog or Die. It was recorded by Sidney Robertson in Springfield, Missouri in 1936 and comes courtesy of the Library of Congress Archive of Folk Culture.
1: Oh, I went to California in the spring of 76. Oh, when I landed there, I was in a terrible fix. I didn't have no money, meals, fiddles for to buy. And the only thing for me was the roof hog or die. I went out in the country, commenced to making hay. The wages that I got was a dollar and a half a day. Two suppers after night, and there's no use to cry. There's no use to whine, I need a roof hog or die. Oh, I went from there down to Baloo. I met with a stranger who helped to put me through. It was in a game of poker, and he used the cards to sly. And he soon got my money, then his roof hog or die. Oh, I got back.
2: Let's finish up this week's show with a couple of the songs that first made John Prine famous way back in the early 1970s, sung by his son, Tommy.
3: Christofferson was doing a show in New York City at the Bitter Inn. It's just a little bitty 100-seat club up there. Everybody played it. And the Friday and Saturday nights were just so packed you couldn't get a hairpin in there. But on Sunday it was thinned out, so I went to see the show that night. And about three-quarters way through, Chris said, he said, I want to bring up a friend of mine, John Prine. No one had ever heard of John Prine. He's going to come up and play a couple of songs for us. And he came up and he played Sam Stone, Hello in There, and Donald and Lydia. And I said, I quit. There's absolutely no reason for me to continue. But John was such a great person. I got to meet him a little bit that night, and I could tell what a good guy he was. And we met a couple of months later, again in New York City, and just kind of bonded. And every time we got together, we just had more fun and hung out more and kept in touch and just became friends, lifelong friends. And it's one of my most favorite parts of my life is being able to say that guy was a good friend of mine. And anyway, I just wanted you to know that.

0: Well, Keith, I think we might be at the end of the road here tonight.
1: Truly.
0: How about we leave them with a song that my dad left everybody at the end of all the shows?
1: Sounds like a beautiful thing.
0: Let's do it.
1: All right.

0: Sun. Thank y'all so much. Thank y'all so much for coming out tonight.
1: Two unforgettable songs from the pen of the late John Prine, performed by his son Tommy and songwriting partner Keith Sykes. Souvenirs from 1972 and the classic Paradise, first recorded in 1971. Thanks for listening to our show this week. It's a great pleasure for me to play you these songs that bring back such good memories. This is your host, Dave Smith. Have a great week.
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Clouds will stick around tonight. We're down to 43 degrees. Winds will be light and variable. It'll be a partly sunny Saturday with a high of 66. A light west to southwest breeze. Mostly cloudy Saturday night, 52. Partly to mostly sunny, 62 on Sunday. Partly sunny and warm, close to 70 on Monday. I'm meteorologist Russ Murley on WRGY, Real Community Radio.

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1: 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Thank you for joining us as we dig deeper into my personal collection of progressive rock. 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And here we go. 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As I just said there, I'm your host, Russ Merle. Thank you very much for joining us today. We're going to have a lot of fun this hour. New stuff, old stuff, classics, obscure stuff. We're going to try to do a little bit of everything, but I'm warning you, some of these songs are long, so we're not going to squeeze in a ton of music this hour, but hopefully you'll find something you like. We'll kick it off, as we usually do, with something that's been either catching my ear that's new or something I've been listening to a lot lately. And these guys, this is their third album. I discovered these guys 6 or 7 years ago. I think it was right before the pandemic. A British band called The Paradox Twin. And I was musing live on the air a couple weeks ago, actually more like a month and a half ago now. I was like, wonder when these guys are going to come out with a new album. Well, they dropped a new album, and they did it without any warning. And just boom, we have a new album out. It's available today. Here it is. The track, the album is called A Romance of Many Dimensions. This is the Paradox Twin kicking things off today with a track called Null the System on Pine Tree Progressive. Thanks for joining us this afternoon.

That's the band Paradox Twin on Pine Tree Progressive. And that track is called Null the System. Their latest album is called A Romance of Many Dimensions. It's a concept album. I haven't got my mind wrapped around the concept yet, but it's got something to do with computers because there's songs like If Else, UI, My Main Function, Operator, Linter, which I believe is a computer term. Really great album. And Graham Brown's drumming is just stupendous. Little-known drummer, but I think people are going to start paying attention to him with some of his drumming in that record. It's just phenomenal. This is Pine Tree Progressive on WRGY, made possible by listeners like you. Thanks for tuning in to Pine Tree Progressive. Got a whole bunch of great stuff coming your way. We're going to play some Camel now. This is one of the great Canterbury rock bands, progressive rock bands that came out of the 70s. And the Canterbury style, kind of a subgenre of progressive rock. Camel went through a lot of lineup changes, like a lot of prog bands, really suffered during the explosion of punk and disco back in the late 70s. Barely hanging on. Andy Latimer, really the only remaining original member of the band, and he's the guitarist, really the heart and soul of the band. But they went on quite a lengthy hiatus from the mid-80s into the 90s, and then Andy reemerged with this album called Dust and Dreams, which is just a masterpiece based on John Steinbeck's The Grapes of Wrath. And I don't believe I've ever played anything from this album before, but this is a great track called The End of the Line. It's Camel on Pine Tree Progressive.

That's Camel on Pine Tree Progressive, the end of the line from his, I say his because it's really just Andy Latimer with a bunch of studio musicians in that fantastic album, Dust and Dreams. Let's go to Poland right now. This is a band called Moonrise. I don't believe I've ever played these guys before either. And they've got some brand new music coming out, but this goes back to 2008 or so. The album is called The Lights of a Distant Bay, and this song is called Antidotum, the soothing song. It's Moonrise on Pine Tree Progressive.

That's the Polish band Moonrise. Kamil Koniecek from Poland and their debut album from 2008 called Lights of a Distant Bay. Great stuff. And he's dropping a brand new album. I say he because it's really a one-man band. He has got obviously other musicians that join him there, but he's really the driving force behind that band. I was just reading his bio a little bit. Very influenced by Genesis IQ, so it's firmly in the neo-prog vein. That is for sure. Let's go to Germany right now here in Pine Tree Progressive on WRGY. Glad you're here this afternoon for Pine Tree Progressive. I'm your host, Russ Murley. Looks like a beautiful weekend. Sunny skies, absolutely gorgeous. Blind Ego, that's the side project of one of the members of the German band RPWL. He's been cranking out some great material when he's not making music with RPWL, which ironically started out as a Pink Floyd cover band. But I'm drawing a blank on the name of the member of RPWL. The RPWL from that band is the letters from the last names of the members of the band. So I'll get to the bottom of this guy's name here after I play this track. This Blind Ego album came out about 10 years ago. I've got most of his stuff. This track is called A Place in the Sun. It's Blind Ego on Pine Tree Progressive on WRGY.

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Thanks for joining us this afternoon for Pine Tree Progressive. Blind Ego, that's the side project. I remembered his name right after I turned the mic off on that last break. Holly Wallner, the W and RPWL, fantastic German neo-prog band. Speaking of neo-prog, that's my favorite flavor of progressive rock, so you hear a lot of that flavor. It's more mainstream than some of the more obscure subgenres, but we dance with some of those here on Pine Tree Progressive, and we will get to some more obscure stuff here before the hour is up. About 4:33 right now. Kind of a cloudy afternoon here in the Rangeley Lakes, but the sun will shine this weekend, or at least partly sunny skies. Brand new discovery on my part, band called Returned to the Earth. They're British. They were formed in late 2014. Their latest album is called Stalagmite Steeple. Interesting name. This is their brand new album. I've been getting into it the last week or so. Really good stuff. Really enjoying this record. So we'll play a song from that called Meaningless to Worth. This band's making their debut on Pine Tree Progressive. Welcome Returned to the Earth. Again, this song is called Meaningless to Worth on Pine Tree Progressive. Starts out nice and quiet.

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The band is called Returned to the Earth. And they've been around about 12 years. I just discovered them. The beautiful thing about Spotify is if you let it go, it'll play the kind of music that you like. The algorithm, I guess it's called. And it's just phenomenal, some of the stuff I've discovered by just letting it roll. Good stuff. Oops. We don't want to hear that next song, do we? It's kind of atmospheric for sure. This is Pine Tree Progressive. 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You got Record Highs for you on Wednesday with Randy Buckley at 1 o'clock. And don't forget the Cover Girls coming up on Wednesdays at 4 o'clock. I got my wrong glasses on. Don't have my computer glasses on. I want to thank Matt Knox for building us a beautiful copy stand here in the studio. And it's just fantastic. We didn't have anything to kind of hold the things that we want to read when we're on the air, so we kind of had to hold them with our hand. And a lot of buttons here, so sometimes you need two hands to run the console. But Matt did a great job. He built this beautiful copy stand. I had a piece of plexiglass, and it's just fantastic. So we won't be dropping papers all over the studio now. Let's keep the prog rock going now. We're going to go to Argentina. The band is Nexus. I'm not even going to bother to try to pronounce the name of this until I listen to the Google Translate and translate it for you after the break. I saw these guys at Nearfest about, 25 years ago now. It's hard to believe. What a fantastic show. They came out and just stole the night. Fantastic band. Check them out. I've played them before. It's been quite a while, though. This is Nexus on Pine Tree Progressive. Aggressive.

That's the Argentinian band Nexus, and the translation of that, and I'm not even going to try the Spanish, Waking Up Within a Dream, Desperater de... never mind. I took a lot of foreign languages. I took Latin, I took German, I took a lot of French, but Spanish is one language I've never been able to get my tongue around. So anyway, those guys are from Argentina. Fantastic, fantastic band. I got to dig into some of their newer material. Like I said, I discovered them at a Prague festival years ago down in New Jersey, or maybe Pennsylvania, and absolutely blew us away. Hey, what do you think of our new microphones? I just installed them this afternoon. We've got a pair of brand new RE20s. Very generous donation from one of our volunteers, Peter Hinman. Gave us some money to buy these brand new mics, and they sound fantastic. This is the broadcast standard, the Electro Voice RE20 mics. I'm going to tweak the processing a little bit and get them sounding even better, but boy, they sound good. Thank you, Peter. Thank you very much. This is a big jump up in technology for us here, WRGY. Running out of time. I'm going to squeeze in, I think, one, maybe two more, and if I play this next set, let's see. This is two songs. It's the band Moon Soon. They're from Norway. Discovered them last year, played them a few times here on Pine Tree Progressive, kind of forgot about them, and then I was going through my library, I'm like, wow, I forgot about these guys and how great they are. So we're going to play two songs, The Nasty Man Prologue and The Nasty Man, the main track, and I don't know if there's a gap in between the two of them, but just looking at the clock, I'm like, my goodness, that's going to be just about enough to get us to the top of the hour. Time flies when you're having fun. Thank you very much for joining us this weekend here on, well, early weekends, Friday afternoon, Friday evening on Pine Tree Progressive. I'll be back next Friday, same time, same station, right here on Real Community Radio, WRGY Rangeley, 90.5 FM, streaming around the world at WRGY.org. And we'll leave you with Moon Soon from their album East of Asteroid. This is The Nasty Man Prologue and The Nasty Man to bring it on home this afternoon. Have a great weekend, everybody. Be safe out there. We'll see you next Friday.

0: 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Clouds will stick around tonight. We're down to 43 degrees. Winds will be light and variable. It'll be a partly sunny Saturday with a high of 66. A light west to southwest breeze. Mostly cloudy Saturday night, 52. Partly to mostly sunny, 62 on Sunday. Partly sunny and warm, close to 70 on Monday. I'm meteorologist Russ Murley on WRGY, Real Community Radio.
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2: 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Clouds will stick around tonight. We're down to 43 degrees. Winds will be light and variable. It'll be a partly sunny Saturday with a high of 66. A light west to southwest breeze. Mostly cloudy Saturday night, 52. Partly to mostly sunny, 62 on Sunday. Partly sunny and warm, close to 70 on Monday. I'm meteorologist Russ Murley on WRGY, Real Community Radio.
3: Hello and welcome to Di's Jive Cafe. 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Bruce Hornsby has a new album out called Indigo Park. It's pretty darn good. Let's just kick things off with the title track. Here's Bruce and Indigo Park, our disc du jour in Di's Jive Cafe. Come on in.

That would be Buckwheat Zydeco and Yaya. Birds, You're Still on My Mind, Delaney and Bonnie, Never Ending Love. And our disc du jour today comes from Bruce Hornsby. His latest album is Indigo Park, and we started off with the title track. New album from Old Crow Medicine Show. It's called Union Made. They team up with Molly Tuttle for this song called Last American Waltz.

Boy, the longer I do this show, the longer I realize that some of our greatest musicians have gone to the great beyond, like that guy right there, John Prine, and Illegal Smile. From Jefferson Starship, you heard With Your Love. Let's see, the Lindley Cooper Family Band, Cool Song. You've heard it before. It's Mercury Blues. Of course, that's David Lindley and Ry Cooter. And the Old Crow Medicine Show featuring Molly Tuttle, brand new album from them called Union Made, and that was Last American Waltz. Bruce Hornsby, our disc du jour today is called Indigo Park, and here is Memory Palace.

Rod Stewart and Faces. That is called Ooh La La. From Greg Brown, we had Just By Myself, John Mayall doing Nature's Disappearing. And boy, I see that every single day, and I'm sure you do too. And our disc du jour, Bruce Hornsby, his new album, Indigo Park. The last song we heard was Memory Palace. Skip Ewing has a new album out. He's a country singer-songwriter. The album is called Dragonfly. And here he is talking about his soulful bond with nature. It's called Me and God and a Fishing Pole.

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2: 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Clouds will stick around tonight. We're down to 43 degrees. Winds will be light and variable. It'll be a partly sunny Saturday with a high of 66. A light west to southwest breeze. Mostly cloudy Saturday night, 52. Partly to mostly sunny, 62 on Sunday. Partly sunny and warm, close to 70 on Monday. I'm meteorologist Russ Murley on WRGY, Real Community Radio.

Thanks for joining me in Di's Jive Cafe. That was Al Green and Take Me to the River. Dark Star from Crosby, Stills & Nash, and two from last hour, 10 Years After, I've Been There Too, and Skip Ewing. His new album is called Dragonfly, and that was called Me and God and a Fishing Pole. Our disc du jour, Indigo Park, from Bruce Hornsby. He gets a little bit experimental on this record, but he's teaming up with Bonnie Raitt on this song called Ecstatic. I looked up the lyrics, and I have no idea what the song is about, but it's kind of cool. Check it out.

a song about being on the road. It's Bob Seger and Turn the Page. Bob Dylan's Black Diamond Bay, a great little song from Angela Straley called 20% Alcohol. Whew, that would pack a punch. And Bruce Hornsby, our disc du jour, Indigo Park, and the song was Ecstatic featuring Bonnie Raitt. I'm Diane Michaels. Thanks for joining me for the cafe. 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And, you know, if you just share the word about Jive Radio, that really helps a lot, too. All right, let's get back to the music. Enough of me yammering on about that. Jesse Lynn Madeira, nice little song called Woke Up in L.A.

Well, I got to see her once. She was great. Etta James, Nighttime is the Right Time. Elvin Bishop, Murder in the First Degree. Little surf guitar music from Dick Dale. That was Writers in the Sky. Jesse Lynn Madeira with a song called Woke Up in L.A. I'm Diane Michaels. Our disc du jour today is Indigo Park, the latest from Bruce Hornsby. And I've got time for one more track off the album. This is called Sliver of Time.

All right, well, that says it all. It's Van Morrison and Down the Road I Go, because indeed, that is what I'm about to do, is head on down the road. Jackie Greene, traveling song, Bruce Hornsby, one last track of our disc du jour called Indigo Park, and that was Sliver of Time. I'm Diane Michaels. Would love to hear from you. You can write me at diane@jiveradio.org. Request a song. Tell me I did a good job. Tell me I didn't do a good job. Just say hi. I love hearing from you. I'm going to leave you with this one from Stephen Stills. Nothing to do but today. But let's do it again. Again, next time here in Di's Jive Cafe. Thanks for being here.

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